Hello, I'm Andy Stroud and I've called by to tell you about a programme that will happen on Monday night here on Radio Mount Vernon. It starts at 8pm and I'll be playing music from the 1960s and 1970s. The music will be interspersed with some of the lighter stories from this week's news. So join me this Monday at 8 o'clock for 2 hours of great music.

You know, she came to see him one last time. Oh, and we all wondered if she would. And it kept running through my mind. This time, he's over her for good.

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1: 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What's stopping you?

Clap your hands. Well, life on the farm is kind of laid back. Ain't much an old country boy like me can't hack. It's early to rise, early in a sack. I thank God I'm a country boy. Well, a simple kind of life never did me no harm. Raising me a family and working on the farm. The days are all filled with an easy country charm. Thank God I'm a country boy. Well, I got me a fine.

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They are here to offer advice and support, listen to your concerns, suggestions or queries, provide information about the trust services, pass on your compliments to staff. 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

0: thing. 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
1: From the Sky News Centre at 6, Donald Trump says he's immediately starting to increase the US military's presence on Greenland after signing an agreement with Denmark over its use. The American president claims his country has permanent control over security on the Arctic island. It follows months of tensions with allies over him urging Denmark to hand over the territory. July's NATO summit was one example.
2: And it's surrounded by China ships and Russian ships. And that's not going to happen. The ships, it's not going to happen. It was Greenland that, and it continues to be, that should be controlled by the United States, not by Denmark.
1: Meanwhile, the National Press Club in the US has called President Trump banning three media outlets from the White House an unprecedented assault on media freedom. He's accused CNN, Politico and MS Now of reporting fake news. Earl Spencer's memoir about his sister Diana continues to cause tension with the royal family. He claims the then Prince Charles told him in a phone call days after Diana's death that she would be forgotten soon enough. The palace has disputed that. Royal commentator Jenny Bond says she can't understand why he's raised this now.
3: Earl Spencer said that the blood family of Diana were going to protect and guard those two boys for the rest of their lives. Well, he has firmly placed them in the middle of a blood feud, which I think is going to last a lifetime the way it's going.
1: Google's AI model managed to hack into three companies during a test of its cybersecurity capabilities in May. Concerns around Gemini follow wider warnings about the technology. To sport, where Brentford's unbeaten start to the Premier League season continued with a 3-0 home win against London rivals Chelsea. All the goals came in the last half an hour. And an historic document linked to the reign of Robert the Bruce is due to go on public display. The Royal Charter is one of the oldest documents in the Hill collection of the Royal Faculty of Procurators in Glasgow. That's the latest. I'm Imani Rana.
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It's time for Ingie Phillips. So what's Ingie got on her programme this evening? She's got a lot of good music from the 70s, 80s and 90s, and she's also going to have a few funnies, and she'll keep you company and give you a smile. 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
1: From the Sky News Centre at 7, Donald Trump says he's immediately starting to increase the US military's presence on Greenland after signing an agreement with Denmark over its use. The American president claims his country has permanent control over security on the Arctic island. It follows months of tensions with allies over him urging Denmark to hand over the territory. July's NATO summit was one example.
2: And it's surrounded by China ships and Russian ships. And that's not going to happen. The ships, it's not going to happen. It was Greenland that, and it continues to be, that should be controlled by the United States, not by Denmark.
1: Princess Diana's brothers doubled down on his recollection of how her former husband, the now king, reacted to her death. Earl Spencer's new book claims the then Prince Charles was giddily elated after news of her fatal car crash in Paris in 1997. Buckingham Palace says grief can colour memory. These people outside the London landmark have mixed views.
3: I think something unfair happened with her. I'm not judging anyone.
4: It actually brings that darkness which we had when we lost her.
5: Time-wise, it is a long time, and it just stirs everything up again, really.
1: As their annual conference gets underway, Lib Dem MP Roz Savage has said the party's struggling for relevance. But leader Sir Ed Davey insists they're a really strong force now, following their best general election result for over 100 years. Google's AI model managed to connect to the internet and hack three companies during an independent test of its cybersecurity capabilities. It's thought to be the first instance of the tech doing that by itself. Meanwhile, a political opponent of Vladimir Putin thinks that the direction of the conflict in Ukraine makes change in Moscow inevitable. Russians continue to head to the polls to elect their parliament, with the ruling United Russia Party expected to win. And Brentford enjoyed a 3-0 win over Chelsea in the Premier League last night. All the goals came in the second half. That's the latest. I'm Imani Rana.
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Hello, I'm Andy Stroud and I've called by to tell you about a programme that will happen on Monday night here on Radio Mount Vernon. It starts at 8 p.m. and I'll be playing music from the 1960s and 1970s. The music will be interspersed with some of the lighter stories from this week's news. So join me this Monday at 8 o'clock for 2 hours of great music.

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1: From the Sky News Centre at 8, Donald Trump says a landmark deal with Denmark over Greenland would grant the US permanent control over security and all other needs. It follows a diplomatic dispute brought on by the president's threats to seize the territory by force. Meanwhile, Donald Trump's banning three media outlets from the White House. The US president accused CNN, Politico and MS Now, which is part of the NBC network, of reporting fake news. Speaking in the Oval Office, he warned more organizations could be added to the list.
2: Our country has to have honest news. You know, you don't have a country unless you have, as I say, borders, good voting. And you know what you need? You need a free press. You need a fair press and an honest press.
1: CNN says a ban would be an illegal assault on its constitutional right to free speech, something Politico insists it'll vigorously defend. A fire has broken out at the Great Burstyn Hotel in Folkestone. People are being told to avoid the area and keep windows and doors closed. Google's AI model managed to connect to the internet and hack three companies during an independent test of its cybersecurity capabilities. It happened in May and is thought to be the first instance of the technology doing that by itself. To sport now, where Chelsea boss Xabi Alonso has conceded his players aren't capable of competing for 90 minutes. They suffered a second-half collapse to lose 3-0 at Brentford last night, making it three Premier League games without a win. Centre-back Levi Colwill knows it's below par.
3: Obviously we haven't been good enough, you know, maybe at times we've been bullied in the box. We need to definitely improve at that. We've got all trust in our set piece coach, you know, we're still adjusting to new things, but yeah, we definitely do need to improve as a team.
1: Brentford are now up to third in the Premier League. And John Tarode says being sacked by the BBC left him devastated. The former MasterChef host told The Telegraph the news came as a shock after an allegation he used highly offensive racist language was upheld in a review. That's the latest. I'm Imani Rana.

0: 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There's a few old friends down here too.
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1: Did you know the Comfort Fund has been a part of Mount Vernon Hospital for 95 years? 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And our volunteers are so friendly. 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And while you're there, pick up a newspaper and an ice cream. What's stopping you?

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1: This is one of the neighbors from down the street. This racket of this music has been going on all afternoon, and I'm sick and tired of it. If it doesn't stop, I'm calling the police.

Hi, Tony Robinson here. You're listening to Hospital Radio Mount Vernon, where some of the music is as old as the relics I dig up from the ground. In fact, come to think of it, so are some of the presenters. Enjoy the show and have a speedy recovery. I've been

0: sensitive. She kind of beat it. All the clubs, of course.
1: Who is this?
0: Hey, baby, this is me.
1: Don't you know what time it is?
0: Well, I want to talk to you.
1: I have to get up in the morning and go to work. Call me back tomorrow night.
0: Damn, it's cold.

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1: From the Sky News Centre at 9. The Danish Prime Minister's office says an agreement with the US over Greenland will strengthen North Atlantic and Arctic security. Donald Trump says a deal will see America develop a significant military presence there. It follows months of tensions with allies over him urging Denmark to hand over the territory. July's NATO summit was one example.
2: And it's surrounded by China ships and Russian ships. And that's not going to happen. The ships, it's not going to happen. It was Greenland that, and it continues to be, that should be controlled by the United States, not by Denmark.
1: Earl Spencer says his abiding memory after his sister Diana's funeral was a concern for Prince Harry. In an extract from his new book, he recalls how tiny and bereft the prince looked. A fire's broken out at the Great Grand Burston Hotel in Folkestone, with 26 engines sent to the scene at one point. The local council says people staying there are being evacuated to a nearby welfare centre. People are being urged to stay away from the area. Elsewhere, on the first day of the Lib Dem conference, the leader is expected to visit a fish and chip shop. Sir Ed Davey wants to highlight the cost of living pressures that make that meal difficult for so many to afford. To sport now, where in football, Harry Kane has set another landmark. The England captain has scored his 100th Bundesliga goal for Bayern Munich. And he's done it on his 98th top-flight appearance for the German side, 31 games faster than the previous record holder.
3: Very proud, to be honest, to reach 100 goals in the Bundesliga. Obviously, I've done it in the Premier League, so now to have it in a different league is something I'm really proud of. All I can say is big thanks to the team. For me personally, I'm just very happy to be here playing with these players. I know I'm going to get chances. I know I'm going to score goals.
1: And Chelsea boss Xabi Alonso has conceded his players aren't capable of competing for 90 minutes. They suffered a second-half collapse to lose 3-0 at Brentford last night. That's the latest. I'm Imani Rana.
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1: I hope you're enjoying the songs today here on Radio Mount Vernon. We pretty much guarantee you won't hear quite such a variety of songs anywhere else. 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

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It's nicknamed Harrods of Northwood. 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

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They are here to offer advice and support, listen to your concerns, suggestions or queries, provide information about the trust services, pass on your compliments to staff. 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

last cigarette before bed. And while you're enjoying it, just remember that more people die in house fires caused by cigarettes than anything else. So make sure you put it out, right out, before you go to sleep. Fire kills. You can prevent it. Sleep tight.

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1: From the Sky News Centre at 10, Donald Trump's announced he's reached a deal with Denmark that offers the United States permanent control over security in Greenland. A State Department official clarified the deal prohibits non-NATO countries building a base there. America will also be granted permanent access as well as rights to fly overhead and to build bases. Our reporter Graham Stothard says the chairman of Greenland's governments welcomed the deal.
2: Jens Frederik Nielsen wrote, "It is gratifying that we are about to enter into an agreement that ensures and strengthens the security of Greenland. The Kingdom of Denmark, the United States and the Western Alliance. The agreement recognises Greenland's place in international cooperation. It is to the benefit of us all."
1: Meanwhile, Donald Trump's banning three media outlets from the White House. The US president's accused CNN, Politico and MS Now, which is part of the NBC network, of reporting fake news. Elsewhere, Earl Spencer has insisted he's telling the truth after making claims about King Charles's response to the death of his sister, Princess Diana. In a new memoir, he accuses the king of telling him we'll forget her soon enough. Beaches in and around Perth in Western Australia will stay closed until at least tomorrow after a fatal shark attack. A man who was out swimming died after being bitten at Sorrento Beach yesterday. Chelsea boss Xabi Alonso has conceded his players aren't capable of competing for 90 minutes. They suffered a second-half collapse to lose 3-0 at Brentford last night, making it three Premier League games without a win. Centre-back Levi Colwill knows it's below par.
3: "Obviously, we haven't been good enough. You know, maybe at times we've been bullied in the box. We need to definitely improve at that. We've got all trust in our set-piece coach. You know, we're still adjusting to new things, but yeah, we definitely do need to improve as a team."
1: And former MasterChef host John Terode says he was left devastated after being sacked by the BBC. The chefs told The Telegraph the decision came as a complete shock after an allegation he used highly offensive racist language was upheld in a review. That's the latest. I'm Imani Rana.
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1: Join me, Andy Stroud, on Radio Mount Vernon, Monday evenings between 8 and 10. Between 8 and 9, we play music from the 1960s, and between 9 and 10, we play music from the 1970s. 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
2: Ow!

In the middle of the night, there are two sounds a spreading household fire can make. Here's the first. And here's the second. Which would you rather hear? Make sure you fit a smoke alarm and test it weekly. Fire kills. You can prevent it.

yeah, yeah, yeah, yeah, yeah, yeah, yeah, yeah, yeah, yeah, yeah, yeah, yeah, yeah, yeah, yeah, yeah, yeah, yeah, yeah, yeah, yeah, yeah, yeah, yeah, yeah, yeah, yeah, yeah, yeah, yeah, yeah, yeah, yeah, yeah, yeah, yeah, yeah, yeah, yeah, yeah, yeah, yeah, yeah, yeah, yeah, yeah, yeah, yeah, yeah, yeah, yeah, yeah, yeah, yeah, yeah, yeah, yeah, yeah, yeah, yeah, yeah, yeah, yeah, yeah, yeah, yeah, yeah, yeah, yeah, yeah, yeah, yeah, yeah, yeah, yeah, yeah, yeah, yeah, yeah, yeah, yeah, yeah, yeah, yeah, yeah, yeah, yeah, yeah, yeah, yeah, yeah, yeah, yeah, ye

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1: From the Sky News Centre at 11. After months of threatening to seize Greenland, the US has struck a deal with Denmark. Donald Trump says it addresses all his concerns, gives America permanent control over security, and stops its enemies building bases there. The territory stays in Denmark's hands, though. Meanwhile, Mr. Trump's banning three media outlets from the White House. The US president's accused CNN, Politico and MS Now, which is part of the NBC network, of reporting fake news. Speaking in the Oval Office, he warned more organizations could be added to the list.
2: Our country has to have honest news. You know, you don't have a country unless you have, as I say, borders, good voting. And you know what you need? You need a free press. You need a fair press and an honest press.
1: CNN says a ban would be an illegal assault on its constitutional rights to free speech, something Politico insists it'll vigorously defend. Police think a hotel fire in Folkestone in Kent started in the basement, prompting the evacuation of 280 people. 26 engines attended at its height. Earl Spencer insists he's telling the truth about an explosive allegation in his upcoming book about his sister. He claims the king said we'll forget her soon enough after Diana's death. The palace says grief can colour memory. One of Sir Ed Davies' own MPs says the Lib Dems need to rediscover their insurgent spirit and prove they're still relevant. It's day one of their conference in Brighton. The Lib Dems are down more than 2 points in the polls compared to a year ago, but the party's Cabinet Office spokesperson Lisa Smart is backing the leader's plan to broaden support.
3: The way Ed Davies' leading us to do that with our positive message about the sort of change we want to bring to our country is a real contrast to the fear lots of people have about the prospect of the Nigel Farage premiership.
1: And Google insists it's changed its AI chatbot Gemini after it connected to the internet and hacked three companies. It was during an independent cybersecurity test in May. That's the latest. I'm Imani Rana.
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8: Jackie, my boy, come in. Come in.
9: Thank you.
8: You must be soaked. Why didn't you get a taxi?
9: It's not that far from the station. To be honest with you, I quite enjoyed the walk.
8: Here, give me your coat. When do you have to be back? Won't that girl of yours be wondering where you are?
9: I said I was out meeting an old college professor.
8: Did you?
9: Yeah, I said rather than watching football and talking about the state of the world, we'd be discussing theoretical mathematics and field theory. I could see her eyes glaze over as I started to explain.
8: I'm sure she was fascinated.
9: Not one bit. I'm sure she thinks we're having a boys' night out, drinking in the pub, watching sport and grading women on a scale of 1 to 10.
8: And if she knew the truth?
9: I'm sure she'd be pretty disappointed.
8: She doesn't have your interest in the wonders of the universe?
9: No, she's quite broad-minded in her own way, but numbers as a subject bore her.
8: It bores most people. I always assumed that was the point, or at least the major obstacle to encouraging people to engage with the subject.
9: It has been said that mathematics is the only true language.
8: Not if you've ever been abroad, it isn't.
9: True, but two and two will always be four.
8: Not if you get yourself a good accountant, it won't be. Come on through. Would you like something to drink?
9: Just a Coke if you have one.
8: You'll never grow up to be big and strong on that, you know.
9: Could be worse.
8: Oh?
9: Yeah, could be injecting Coke into my arm.
8: Yes, that's true. Here.
9: Thank you.
8: Take a seat. So, what can I do for you? First visit in 6 months. To be honest with you, I hadn't expected to hear from you again.
9: I said on your last day that I'd stay in touch.
8: So did half the teaching staff.
9: Did they?
8: Neither did the half that said they wouldn't.
9: Am I allowed?
8: No. Part of my somewhat limited early retirement package. Go home, take the money, don't say a word.
9: Must have been impressive.
8: What must have?
9: The reason why you left.
8: No. No, not really.
9: And am I not meant to ask?
8: You are not.
9: Okay. You're not married, are you, Harry?
8: Breaking down the barriers already. Not professor anymore.
9: I'm sorry, I didn't mean to offend you.
8: Oh, I'm not offended. No one should try to impose their own values through the use of a title. I was Professor Harry Williams. I am now plain old Mr. Williams, or even just Harry. Let's just keep it as Harry. And I was married a long time ago.
9: What?
8: She died. Car accident. But none of that is why you've travelled halfway across London in the rain just to hear the sad and tragic story of one Harry Williams. What is it that I can do for you?
9: Always to the heart of the matter, Harry.
8: Only way to be, Jackie.
9: It's really Jack.
8: Of course. Then, Jack, what's on your mind?
9: I heard that you keep yourself busy.
8: I try to keep an active mind, don't we all?
9: And you continue to work?
8: Not in the world of academia, if that's what you're asking.
9: No, I know that. But you are doing something.
8: The fast food industry turned me down, I'm afraid.
9: There is still a fashion industry, though.
8: So, you heard about that?
9: You were seen leaving early one Saturday morning.
8: I might have just been going to the shops.
9: You were putting a sandwich box into your bag.
8: Was that someone new?
9: It was just a coincidence.
8: What can I do for you, Jackie? No one likes to be spied on.
9: I haven't spied on you. I...
8: Yes?
9: You're working in a clothing warehouse.
8: My early retirement was too early for my pension. So I need some money coming in. It's no state secret.
9: Are there any jobs going?
8: You want to work in the fashion industry? What are you going to university for if your ambitions are so minor?
9: Fashion is a big industry. People will always need clothes.
8: Indeed, they will.
9: Student debt is considerable. Even a Saturday job would help.
8: There are always shop jobs.
9: Working with the public?
8: It's a thought.
9: Didn't you once say that there was nothing harder than having to deal with the public?
8: Sounds familiar.
9: Some of the female students are working in the local...
8: Laptop club?
9: Not available to me.
8: Don't they do ladies' nights anymore?
9: I'm being serious.
8: So am I. Why don't you send out a few CVs?
9: There are over 1,000 applicants for every job out there at the moment. Simply being able to do something isn't enough.
8: It never was. One of the first things you'll learn, whether you get your degree or not, is that the world runs on who knows who, not who knows what.
9: You make my case for me. Another of your sayings?
8: It is. I spend all day placing plastic bags over ladies' garments. I press a button and a plastic sheet envelops the hanger and material and then cuts the plastic wrapping at the top and seals it at the bottom. I then take off the garment and hanger and then put another one on the hook and start the little process again. I do it for 8 hours, come home, eat, sleep, and then get up and repeat the whole thing day after day. You're going to university, so you don't have to do what I'm doing.
9: But without a connection. Qualifications are just a piece of paper.
8: And very expensive pieces of paper at that.
9: So would you?
8: What are you looking for?
9: Anything.
8: Never say anything when it comes to getting a job.
9: 8 hours on Saturday.
8: I won't guarantee that you'll get overtime rate.
9: Anything would help.
8: Independence is expensive, isn't it?
9: I'm starting to realise that employment went from earning enough to develop to finding a job that you can actually afford to do.
8: But with your grant and a few hours, you think you'll survive the term?
9: Hopefully the year.
8: And if you don't get a job using mathematics, you'll be in the fashion industry.
9: My other plan was agriculture, but I don't know anyone that works on a farm.
8: Not many farms in North London.
9: No.
8: All right, I'll ask the supervisor if they're looking for anyone at the weekend.
9: Thank you.
8: You can relax now.
9: Relax?
8: I'm assuming that was the only reason you came to see your old teacher.
9: Couldn't I have come round for a catch-up?
8: No one comes to just catch up, unless they've got nothing better to do with their time. And a young man like you should have plenty of things on the go. You don't have to make small talk for the evening. Leave me your number, and I'll call you once I know either way.
9: It's still raining outside.
8: Never got wet before? Would you like something to eat?
9: What have you got?
8: I could offer you pasta, but as a struggling student, I would think you've eaten your fair share of that.
9: And you'd be right.
8: I thought I was.
9: You must eat something, or are you an alien that feasts on the brains of newborn babies?
8: I sadly don't have the budget that stretches that far.
9: Then what do you have?
8: Beans on toast.
9: Thank God. I thought for one horrible moment that you were going to spend an hour creating some gourmet delight.
8: Not likely, son. Hate cooking. Always have done. Can't understand why people watch all those cookery programs with people in their kitchens. This flat has only a small one, and I can't stand being in that. I'm waiting for science to invent a pill one day in which it will provide all of the vitamins and minerals that we need, and then we'll never have to turn the cooker on ever again.
9: Some actually like cooking.
8: And some actually like going shopping. We do live in a strange world.
9: Didn't you once live in Ickenham?
8: That get around the college as well.
9: Used to help struggling students on Saturday mornings. That also got around the college.
8: Yes, I lived in Ickenham. We were there for 15 years.
9: Still got a mortgage?
8: Had a mortgage. I sold up. Moved here to this palatial abode. Here, I have no mortgage.
9: Which is why you can afford to do...
8: A job that pays buttons. The job is not viable for someone with real bills.
9: Yes.
8: That's the way the world went. The days of one wage providing for a family have long since been over. Now you need two. Actually, you probably need three.
9: Just to pay a mortgage?
8: Already thinking that you and a girlfriend might need some kids to make ends meet?
9: Very expensive children, Professor, as I'm sure you know. But you didn't have any of your own.
8: No, I didn't. And yes, they are.
9: Well, this isn't so bad.
8: Compared to what?
9: It's not Buckingham Palace, but it's better than my digs.
8: You're a student. There are cardboard boxes lying in the street that are probably in better condition than your room.
9: More of a bed sit, I would have said.
8: I'm sure it's special in its own way.
9: It isn't, I assure you. Who did the painting?
8: Like this when I moved in.
9: Very funny, Professor.
8: What painting?
9: How many have you got?
8: Oh, you mean the one in the corner?
9: Yeah. Why don't you display it better?
8: Better? It's straight, isn't it?
9: Above the TV or something.
8: The light in the summer will make it fade.
9: Yeah, it is a bit dark. Where'd you get it?
8: Second-hand bookshop. You know, some of them have got really good stuff. I got a pair of jeans recently that I'd seen had never been worn. And you should check out the one in the high street.
9: Who's it by?
8: I think the jeans were just...
9: Not the jeans, Professor. Who painted the picture? In the corner, I can hardly read it. A signature? Is that Bertolli? Never heard of him.
8: Not exactly Michelangelo, is he? Anyway, some of the charity shops...
9: He's not bad.
8: If you say so.
9: You couldn't have thought it was that bad, or else you wouldn't have bought it.
8: I was a bit flush at the time. And it does cover a coffee stain I found on the wall when I first put the light on.
9: Who's it of?
8: I don't know.
9: You weren't interested?
8: Covering the stain was the major priority. Although how the previous occupant got the coffee onto the wall at exactly that location is still a mystery to me.
9: Was he a monk or a priest?
8: Previous owner, but I couldn't tell you.
9: Not the artist.
8: Bertolli. No idea.
9: You never looked him up?
8: Had better things to do with my time. So I suspect do you.
9: Looks like a monk in the picture. Franciscan, perhaps?
8: Didn't know you were up on the Church of England.
9: I'm not... The figure looks European. French, possibly. Pity it's not dated.
8: Oh? Why's that?
9: Might be worth something.
8: Oh, you mean put it on eBay? See what I could get for it?
9: Seems to be a market for everything these days.
8: You might be right.
9: I'm going to do a Google search on it.
8: I'm almost done here.
9: Only take a second. Then we'll know if you've got something.
10: There's really no need.
9: Oh, come on, Professor. Never wanted to be wealthy?
10: It's only money.
9: That's what everyone says that's got some. Those of us with very little of the stuff have a healthy respect for it.
10: I've got your dinner.
9: Just turning it on.
10: Some think that mobile phones at the dinner table are a bit rude.
9: Come on, almost there.
8: And they destroy conversation. Here, take a seat. Do you want something else to drink?
9: Can't get a signal.
8: Oh?
9: Battery's dead.
8: That's the modern world. One day it will all come to an end while we wait for someone to find a charger.
9: Good morning.
11: Good morning. How was your night on the tiles?
9: He's going to ask if there's any work going.
11: Do you really want to do that? Don't you have enough to do with your course?
9: Always good to have a fallback.
11: The fashion industry.
9: It's a clothing warehouse, to be truthful with you.
11: Can't see you doing that for long.
9: Oh, ye of little faith. Anyway, what are you doing slaving hard in front of a computer?
11: Some of us are working hard to try to make a success of the course we are doing. Not simply planning to fail and have an alternative in our back pocket.
9: Ouch, that hurt.
11: It was meant to.
9: Thanks.
11: I'm just saying that if you apply yourself to succeeding in your work, you won't need a lifeboat to jump into when it's all over.
9: Message received and understood, Captain.
11: Men.
9: Oh no, can't live with us.
11: I don't live with you.
9: Just a figure of speech and I'm working on it.
11: In your dreams, sunshine.
9: There as well. Anyway, what about your course? How are your studies of politics coming along? Ready to become global leader and save us all from ourselves?
11: I'm studying 20th century politics and the influence of oil on international relations.
9: And I thought mathematics was dull.
11: Mathematics is dull.
9: Newton, Einstein, Turing, Pythagoras.
11: Hey, you really know how to party, don't you?
9: That's my life stream you're talking about.
11: I thought I was your life stream. I knew you men were shallow.
9: You've no idea.
11: So tell me, what did you boys really talk about if it wasn't girls and football?
9: Well...
11: Yes?
9: He had a painting on the wall.
11: What, like the Mona Lisa?
9: No, not that, but that kind of thing.
11: Like?
9: A picture of a monk, I think. To be honest, Harry, that's my friend's name, wasn't really very interested.
11: But you were?
9: Something about it.
11: Oh. What?
9: Dunno. The subject, I guess?
11: Thinking of joining the priesthood?
9: No, not like that.
11: Then like what?
9: All right. The figure in the painting was a monk, I think. Sitting at a table, quill in his hand, drawing, I think.
11: Go on. This figure of a monk drawing on paper?
9: No, not on paper. That was the thing.
11: The thing?
9: He, if I saw this right, was drawing onto the wooden table. I mean, actually onto the tabletop itself.
11: Maybe he didn't have any paper.
9: It was a painting. It didn't have to be real. I'm sure the artist could have painted on a sheet of paper if he'd wanted this figure to be seen painting on paper. I could see part of the picture, the top third, quite well, so I know it was an original.
11: Could be valuable.
9: That's what I said, but Harry didn't seem to think so. I tried to look it up last night, but my mobile was flat, and he said he doesn't have one. He said it was one of the few really good ideas that he ever had, not getting a mobile phone.
11: Perhaps he's sitting on a masterpiece. You could both sell it. Maybe he'd give you some money. So you won't have to worry about getting a Saturday job after all.
9: Now there's an idea. Nothing like getting money that you don't have to work for.
11: So, lover boy, via the magic of the modern age computer, what can you tell me about this painting? What's its title?
9: I don't know.
11: Oh, well, we're not going to become millionaires without doing the basics here, Jack.
9: Jessica, Harry never told me.
11: Okay. $64 million question. Who painted it? Fingers on buzzers. No conferring. Sorry, I'm going to have to rush you for an answer there, Cambridge.
9: Bertoli.
11: Bertoli what?
9: That was all it said. Well, all I could see on the canvas itself.
11: But we don't know if that was his first name or surname.
9: I guess he was just foreign.
11: Which is the general attitude these days. All right, mastermind. Let's see what we can find out. $250,000 entries in 8.3 of a second. Some reading there, I think.
9: Add the word painter into the search engine.
11: Bertoli, home decorators, pizzas.
9: Good idea. Saves cooking.
11: Not that you can.
9: I'm good with a tin opener.
11: Yes. Well, we'll have to work on that, won't we?
9: You're not one of those women that wants to change the man in her life, are you?
11: Of course not, darling. After all, the trick is to get the man to want to change himself.
9: Oh, good. What?
11: What about this?
9: What about what?
11: Roberto Giovanni Bertoli, artist and painter, 14th century, Florence, Italy.
9: 14th century? Then that picture probably is worth something. What's it say?
11: Not much, actually. Born in a small village, goes to Florence, studies under Federico Gasparo Cellini, marries Francesca Lavini Lorenza, 6 children, 3 of whom it is believed live to adulthood, even less about them. Credited with several paintings, few of which seem to have survived. Rumoured to have fallen foul of the Inquisition, not much else appears to be known. And if it once was, it is now lost to history and the deepest recesses of the internet.
9: Is that a picture? Just the head of the figure on Harry's wall? Click on that. Yeah, that's it. But only the head. Not the rest of the man. Not the rest of the painting. That's a bit strange.
11: Yeah, it is. Normally, when you click on something, the whole image comes up. Very unusual.
9: But nothing else.
11: Back to the decorators. They're actually in Collier's Wood.
9: Nothing about its commercial value.
11: Don't get your hopes up. I was kidding.
9: I'm just curious.
11: Are those pound signs I can see in your eyes?
9: We all have bills, Jessica.
11: And it's not your painting.
9: Harry might need some cash right now as well. It's not like he's attached to it or anything. I had to pry his information out of him with pliers.
11: Did you?
9: Of course not. I wonder who would know what Harry's painting is called.
11: Ask Harry.
9: I don't think he knows. So I'll have to find someone who does.

0: Irondale's art specialists.
1: I'm sorry to bother you, but I was wondering if you had ever heard of a 14th century Italian artist called Roberto Giovanni Bertoli. Yes, I'm sorry about the noise. It was a train. No, the artist's name was Roberto Giovanni.

0: Hello, can I help you?
1: Probably not, but I've tried everywhere else.
0: Ah, so you thought you'd try here?
1: Sorry, I didn't mean it to sound...
0: I understand. We're not exactly on the high street, are we? Don't really know why it continues to open up these days. Very few people bother to come in. Do it all on the internet, you see. No one values the human mind anymore. Today they seem more to fear it.
1: Nothing more scary than other people, you mean?
0: You may be right, young man. So, what can an older head do for a younger one?
1: I was trying to research an old Italian painter.
0: There have been a few.
1: 14th century.
0: Even before my time.
1: Thought you were only 21?
0: Oh, I can see you'll go far.
1: Well, all the way to Croydon and back.
0: And the artist in question?
1: He's a bit obscure.
0: Aren't we all? His name?
1: Roberto Giovanni Bertoli. I've also tried to find him on the internet, and other than the fact that he lived and died, really nothing.
0: On a second, young man. Think. That name is familiar for some reason.
1: Oh?
0: Hey, where do I know it from?
1: He wasn't in the major leagues of artists, I'm afraid. Seems to have fallen out with the church. That's the Church of Rome. Not England, just in case. That is...
0: It's ringing a distant bell. Now, where did I see that name?
1: I have asked around. If you can't remember, it's not the end of the world. I'm sure I'll find someone who knows.
0: No, it was in a book. Now, where would I have put it? Oh, it seems a long time ago.
1: Never mind. It's not that important, I'm guessing, in the grand scheme of things.
0: I've acquired so much stuff over the years, sometimes I can't even remember why I took them in the first place.
1: So they wouldn't be lost?
0: Well, for the day when I knew I would need them. Of course, you never know when that shall be.
1: I didn't mean to put you into any trouble.
0: Have a look in that box there.
1: Why? What's...
0: It's full of books. I'll look in this one.
1: Also books?
0: Ah, I can see you're the quick one in your family.
1: I'm the one at university.
0: With the costs today, maybe you're not as quick as I thought.
1: I could just go.
0: No one discovers anything without first looking.
1: Is that some old saying?
0: No. One of my sayings.
1: What are we looking for?
0: A book, an old book about classical painters.
1: Cheshire Book for Boys, Northern Mills of the 19th Century, Confessions of an Idle Man. Sounds my kind of guy. What have you got?
0: Lady Sotheby and Her Gardener.
1: Don't know that one, but I can imagine.
0: Cooking in the Trenches, a book about World War I.
1: Could inspire a new programme on TV, that.
0: Mm-hmm. Stopped watching that years ago.
1: Me too, no good cooking programmes on.
0: The Secret Diary of Henry VIII.
1: I knew we had that guy figured out all wrong.
0: Still, it's historical. Moving in the right direction.
1: Casanova, My Biggest Regret.
0: A political memoir, yeah. How It Could All Have Been So Different, by George Pendleton, backbencher.
1: Never heard of him, I'm afraid.
0: How to Blag Your Way Through University.
1: Put that to one side, would you? I might buy that.
0: You're a student. Where would you get the money?
1: I might have a relative who's about to die.
0: Mm.
1: A book about business here. Grab the Cash, a no-holds-barred explanation of the housing market. My box is almost empty here. It was a good shout. But I guess without a title.
0: Classical Painters of the Last 900 Years by Archibald M. Grinberg.
1: That does look old.
0: I think it is.
1: And a tad dusty.
0: I knew I still had it. Well, I thought I still had it. Of course, at my age, you only know you still have it as long as you don't have to ask the matron if she has it.
1: Is that an old man joke?
0: It won't be long before you're the one telling it either.
1: I intend to stay young forever.
0: Young man. So once did we all. Let's open it up and take a peek inside.
1: Can't imagine there are many copies of this still around.
0: It's the only one I've ever seen.
1: So what are we looking for?
0: Perhaps I'm just looking.

0: 1347, in Florence, southern Italy. Bertoli dreamed of being an architect, but found limited success with the church, his career coming to an end in September of that year.
1: Is that it?
0: It's really a chapter about somebody else. Your friend Bartoli here is only in truth a bit of a footnote, I'm afraid.
1: Shame. Still, at least I know the title. Thank you. And you were right.
0: Huh? About what?
1: The human mind was better than the computer.
0: Thank you. And are you going to buy that book about blagging your way through university?
1: Do you think I need to?
0: No. I think you're the type that will always be able to blag your way through anything.
2: Hello?
3: It's me.
2: Did you find out anything?
3: Yes. Can you search something for me on the web?
2: I can try. What's in it for me?
3: My undying and eternal admiration.
2: Is that it?
3: It's a start.
2: What do you want me to look up for you?
3: Okay, I have the title of the painting.
2: Oh, yes, your get-rich-quick idea. You know, you could always just play the lottery. The odds are only 17 million to one against.
3: You won't be laughing if this turns out to be valuable.
2: It's still not yours to sell, even if your old teacher does decide to let it go.
3: Perhaps I can persuade him.
2: You're not thinking of stealing this off his wall, are you?
3: No, just to let him know that he may not have to keep working at the clothing warehouse.
2: Did he ever get back to you on that?
3: I'm hoping that if we can find out something about the value of this picture, it might be the excuse for me to contact him again and raise the subject of the Saturday job. You never know.
2: You never do. All right, what's the title of this painting? What am I looking for?
1: It's quiet in here tonight.
2: It's the university library. What were you expecting?
1: If I'd known you'd had a laptop, we could have gone back to your room.
2: I share.
1: I'm not judging.
2: With another girl? Don't raise your eyebrows like that.
1: Like what?
2: You know.
1: I could always watch from the corner. I'd pay good money.
2: You haven't got any money.
1: When I get the Saturday job.
2: You haven't got it yet.
1: You're always pointing out the flaws with my plans.
2: Your plans have plenty of flaws.
1: I'm a flawed man. What can I say?
2: Don't say anything else.
1: Franciscan Friar and the Grid.
2: You know yesterday when we tried the artist's name?
1: Bertoli, yeah.
2: And little came up?
1: Sounds like what someone says when they're sick.
2: Shut up and listen.
1: I'm shutting up, Captain.
2: Well, if instead of putting Bertoli, you put in...
1: Franciscan Friar?
2: No, put in the grid. And adding something like artist or painting or 14th century, that kind of thing.
1: You mean keep cross-referencing?
2: Exactly.
1: Good thinking, Captain. What did you find out? Do we start spending money tonight?
2: Hold on, Rockefeller. You'd better keep that wallet of yours in your pocket.
1: No money at all?
2: Hold your horses. I found out quite a lot with references to the grid.
1: Wasn't that a film?
2: Including several references to the story of a monastery called St. Augustine in the mountains of northern Italy.
1: The Alps? Sounds interesting.
2: Very. Apparently, St. Augustine's monastery is where a Franciscan friar, Brother Carlos Luigi Scarpelli, spent most of his later life. He came to the religious way after starting his professional career as a sheep farmer, clothing merchant, and even a short time as a mercenary.
1: I heard something once about Italy in the past, having lots of private armies.
2: Yeah, well, no benefit system then, I'm afraid. Work or starve.
1: Long live the revolution. So, Brother Carlos puts down the sword and picks up the cross.
2: Yes, however, Carlos does not appear to have been much of a high flyer in the world of the church at that time.
1: They can't all be the Pope.
2: Or even cardinals.
1: Somebody had to feed the poor and clothe the downtrodden. Every army needs its foot soldiers.
2: Which is what Brother Carlos was until about 1330, which is when Carlos claimed to have received a vision from God.
1: A burning bush?
2: No, a vision of light, in which Brother Carlos later said that an angel spoke to him and told him that he would receive knowledge about the world, but in the form of a series of random letters. These letters Carlos was to write down in squares. These letters would then, one day, reveal all that was and would ever be known to God's creation.
1: But in the painting, it's just a tabletop that he's drawing on. It couldn't possibly hold anything like enough information.
2: That's when it starts to get interesting.
1: You mean even more interesting? Because that last bit was pretty interesting to me.
2: Now listen to this. This is from a website I found called The Secret of the Grid. It wasn't on the front page. In fact, it was several pages back. Easy to miss if you weren't looking for it.
1: What does it say?
2: The mystery of the 14th century grid artwork lies in its hidden nature, not just as to what Brother Carlos Luigi

0: Scarpelli may have actually seen when he claimed to have been visited by the angel Gabriel, but the church's reaction. Shortly after, Brother Carlos informed his abbot about his vision. Brother Carlos commenced the beginnings of his epic work.
1: Wait a minute. His epic work? I said it was only a small tabletop.
0: In the painting, yes. But that wasn't where Carlos finished.
1: You mean there's more?
0: Oh, yes, a lot more.
1: What else did he draw on?
0: Well, he continued and covered the walls of his room, the ceiling, and even the floor, including under his bed.
1: He must have been obsessed with it.
0: Apparently, saying all the time that the Holy Spirit was guiding his hand, dictating the process letter by letter. But that is not all.
1: Go on.
0: His random letters did not stop when he filled the walls, ceiling, and floor of his room, but continued through the door and into the corridor outside.
1: That's a bit weird.
0: Again, he covered the walls.
1: The floor and the ceiling.
0: Spot on.
1: And how did the abbot of the monastery react to Brother Carlos having more direct contact with the Almighty than him?
0: According to this website, Abbot Alberto Luciano Grimaldi had it painted over, at least twice. But Brother Carlos simply redid it, telling all the other monks that it was God's will that the grid be written down.
1: They must have thought they had a right one there. Still, each version must have been different, right?
0: Reports of the time say that Brother Carlos always repeated exactly the same configuration of letters in exactly the same position. Eventually, the abbot gave up trying to convince Brother Carlos to stop and sealed off that part of the monastery. Carlos himself was then moved away, no record where, and the building itself was abandoned. They think about 1335.
1: What's that, about 12 years before the painting is done?
0: Give or take.
1: And the belief is that the painting was made around Florence, so Brother Carlos and Bertoli must have met around the summer of 1347, as a hypothesis, say.
0: Makes sense, but we can't prove it. Neither of these men were successful in their own time. Rather, Carlos just disappears, and Roberto Giovanni Bertoli has almost all of his work confiscated by members of the Inquisition.
1: I wonder why.
0: I don't know. Maybe he says something that the religious authorities didn't like. It has been known.
1: Or he painted something that they didn't agree with.
0: You mean like Franciscan Friar and the grid? But this has survived. It must have been something else, something they didn't want him to show others.
1: Or perhaps they found what he wanted them to find while keeping this one safe, that over the years got passed around Europe and ended up on Harry's wall.
0: You mean he sacrificed all of his other work for the sake of one obscure painting?
1: Why not? Didn't you say that this grid was meant to have been dictated to this monk letter by letter from the mind of God?
0: Well, they were quite religious back then.
1: So it's possible that Bertoli actually believed Carlos in his claim of divine intervention. What happened to the monastery?
0: Now that is strange.
1: Even stranger than the previous stuff?
0: Yeah, actually.
1: Oh?
0: Well, the monastery seems to have been forgotten about until 1927.
1: They forgot it was there?
0: Not quite. The monastery was halfway up a mountain in the Alps, and in 1751 a landslide covered the building. It was okay, after all, no one had been there for over 300 years even then, and the church had no plans to reopen. But in 1927, a French expedition that was climbing in that part of the mountains came across the monastery, and one Pierre Saunders found and entered the building. There's a link here, showing some pictures of the inside as they found it. Apparently, the climbing side of things didn't excite the editors of several French publications that Saunders would later approach. But the abandoned monastery did. Numerous pictures were published, including Brother Carlos's room and the corridor outside. Although the landslide had itself covered the monastery, some daylight still managed to filter in. You can see it here, and here, and...
1: There's loads of pictures.
0: Yeah.
1: Carlos was clearly fanatical about it, wasn't he?
0: Some might say, a bit like you.
1: I'm not fanatical about it, but it is interesting. Judging by these photographs, there are letters all over the walls, floor and ceiling. I wonder what he thought he was doing.
0: Are you sure your friend Harry doesn't know just a little bit more than he is telling you?
1: He didn't seem interested when I tried to speak to him last time I was there.
0: When did you say he'd get back to you about the Saturday job?
1: He didn't.
0: Then maybe it's time for a return visit. And perhaps I'll come along for the ride.
1: Another boys' night out.
0: I'll play the dame. You might talk more openly to me.
1: Oh? And why would he do that?
0: I'll bat my eyelids at him.
1: How do you know I didn't try that trick?
0: I'm pretty sure you did. And that's why he didn't tell you anything.
1: Charming. I'll give him a call.
0: And I've got an idea. Something that might just throw him off guard.
2: Jack, is this... I thought you were coming on Thursday.
1: Wednesday, wasn't it?
2: Oh, was it? And friend?
1: Harry, this is Jessica. I mentioned her on the phone.
3: Hello, Harry.
2: Hello.
1: Can we come in?
2: Yes, of course.
0: Thank you.
2: Please, go through to the living room. What can I do for you?
1: I was wondering if you had a chance to speak to the supervisor about the Saturday job.
2: Oh, no. No, I'm afraid I haven't yet. We've been quite busy, you see. A new batch of garments came in only yesterday, and it was all hands to the pumps, as they say. Sorry about that. But first thing tomorrow morning, I'll try and grab a quiet word with him.
1: Oh, well, Harry, never mind. That's all right. It's only if you get a chance.
2: Yes, yes. As I said, first thing tomorrow morning.
1: That's great.
2: As you've come all this way, would you like something to drink?
1: Oh...
0: A cup of tea would be great.
1: Tea would be great. Thank you.
2: Tea? Right. Just about to have one myself.
0: Can I have two sugars?
2: Two sugars.
0: And milk?
2: Milk, of course. Jack?
1: The same, please.
2: Right.
0: Is that it? There, on the wall.
4: I know where it is. And yes, it is.
0: Tell him.
4: Tell him what?
0: About his painting. That we've been researching it.
4: We need to work around to it, or else it will look like that is the only real reason we came to see him.
0: It is the only real reason we've come to see him.
4: We'll have to try and steer the conversation in that direction. You talk about your political thesis and I'll try...
0: We've been doing some work on your painting.
2: My painting?
0: Your painting! Here, in the living room?
2: Oh, that. I was telling Jack that I found it in a junk shop, behind a coffee stain on the wall.
4: What are you doing?
0: Just taking a quick look behind the picture.
4: Put it back.
0: No stain on the wall there.
4: Maybe he cleaned it.
0: A man living on his own doing the cleaning. What do you think?
4: It's not unknown.
0: It is from my experience.
2: I've only got old cups. Is that all right?
0: That's okay.
1: Fine, Harry.
0: His computer is on.
4: So what are you, Mrs. Sherlock Holmes?
0: Do you think he was actually researching the painting, seeing what it was worth?
4: I've no idea.
0: I think you and him are quite alike, claiming you're not interested, but being fascinated with the painting the whole time.
4: Look, let's just tell him what we know and leave it like that.
0: I wonder.
4: Leave the keyboard. My God.
0: I didn't expect that.
2: Were you thinking it might be porn?
1: Harry, the computer.
2: Came on all by itself?
0: I knocked the table by accident.
2: Or did you push the space bar, just to see what I might have been looking at?
0: Why are you working on the grid? For real?
1: How did you get it onto your computer?
2: Some photos were taken in the early part of the 20th century.
1: We've seen them.
2: Then you'll know that Brother Carlos was quite committed to his subject.
1: He seems to have been driven half mad by it.
2: Yes, well, that is one way of looking at it.
0: You think there is another?
2: He believed, I think, that he had been chosen by the Spirit of the Almighty. And so as far as he was concerned, performing God's work.
1: But to do what? Endless tiny squares with letters in them to achieve what?
2: Obviously, something of great importance, at least as far as he saw it.
0: Yes, but what actually is the grid?
2: Well, in limited isolation, nothing, I'm afraid. A few lines of letters here, a number of squares there. It means little other than a mystery, an interesting pattern, perhaps.
1: But a pattern that meant that the St. Augustine Monastery was abandoned for several hundred years.
2: That does indeed appear to be an oddity.
0: More than an oddity, Harry. Almost like a cover-up.
2: Oh?
0: Come on. We all know that the one institution that flouts its contact with God is the church.
2: Been reading Dan Brown again, have we?
1: Let's not forget YouTube and social media.
2: The Vatican and the CIA are always behind everything, aren't they? Still, we all like a good conspiracy theory, don't we?
0: The monastery was abandoned and then covered in a landslide.
1: And then rediscovered in 1927 and photographed. Quite a lot, I'm guessing.
2: Photographed enough.
0: That's how you got to feed it into your computer. Wow. How long did that take you?
2: I had to make a couple of trips myself. The photographs didn't capture everything, but I personally filled in the gaps.
1: How did you know where to start? It's all over the place.
2: Western writing starts on the left, moves to the right. I assumed he started on the wall opposite his bed and continued accordingly. In the corridor, I did the same.
1: But...
2: Yes?
0: Why?
2: That's the question that all this is leading to, isn't it?
1: What did Carlos hope to achieve?
2: He didn't hope to achieve anything.
0: I don't understand.
2: His God told him what to do, and he did it. That was his part. It wasn't his role to understand it.
1: Getting a bit mystical for me, Harry.
2: Let me put it to you like this. I've come to realise that each of us is only a piece in a much larger game. A tiny element in a system in which we do not see how we individually affect and fit in with the whole structure. But every one of us is integral to the final outcome.
1: Could you possibly be any more vague?
2: Look.
0: I think what Harry is trying to say is that there may in truth be a grand plan with us all taking a part. Right?
2: Something like that.
1: With a divine being at the centre of it all.
2: I don't know if there is a divine being.
1: God, in other words.
2: And I don't know about that either. But whoever or whatever implanted that grid into Brother Carlos's mind created something that the monk himself may have believed was there but could never find.
0: But why?
1: Because he'd need a computer, wouldn't he?
2: Yes.
1: That's what is on the screen. A grid made up of squares with letters in. What are those circles around some of the boxes?
0: Oh, yeah. I can see that.
1: What are you looking for?
2: I look for ELS codes.
0: ELS.
1: Equidistant letter sequence.
2: So you do know something about mathematics, after all.
1: This has nothing to do with mathematics, Harry. This is to do with codes in blocks of texts. I saw it done on a documentary about spies once. A book... A page, line reference, look at the line, count the letters and gaps a set amount of times and it will reveal a word or message. But not just reading left to right, but also in reverse, horizontal, vertical, line, gaps, 5 letters, 10 letters, 20, 50 if you want.
0: You should have applied to work for MI5.
1: They turned me down.
0: Shame.
1: So, how long did it take you to feed all this into the computer?
2: Almost 10 years.
0: When did you finish?
2: 2 years ago.
0: What did you look up?
2: Look up?
0: In the grid.
1: How many letters are there in it?
2: About 250,000.
1: There must be billions of possible variations.
2: Yes.
0: You've been looking things up.
2: Correct. You'd like to, wouldn't you?
0: All right. Clement Attlee.
1: He's a political hero of hers.
0: Hey, the NHS?
2: Okay. Put that into the search engine. Okay. It's running.
1: What should we see?
2: The computer will search in all directions that you mentioned. It might also pick out something about him.
1: Like?
2: That he was once the Prime Minister.
0: Hey, the greatest.
1: She's studying politics.
2: I see.
0: Something's coming through. What does that mean?
2: Right. As you can see, a page has come up showing a number of squares with letters spaced apart.
1: Your ELS?
2: Yes. Now, enter those letters into that box.
1: What's that box for?
0: Translation into English.
2: She's fast.
0: Yes, she is.
1: Sometimes too fast.
0: I am standing here, you know.
2: What does it say?
0: It found him. Clement Attlee. Date of birth, 3rd of January, 1883. Prime Minister, 1945 to 51. Name also of his wife, Violet.
2: You could, of course, have researched other aspects of his life. Connections to other people, who was in his cabinet. Maybe even policy ideas.
1: Wow. What about the future?
2: What about it?
0: He wants to know who's going to win the big race on Saturday.
2: A horse.
1: The name would help.
2: It doesn't work like that.
1: Pity.
2: You have to ask it specific things. Things like Atlee. Things you know have already happened.
1: But if we are looking at the past through something created over 700 years ago, which would have been way in the distance for Brother Carlos...
2: Yes.
1: Then, for whatever reason, Carlos drew the grid. Whoever implanted the knowledge must have known what the future was.
2: That would appear logical.
1: So, if you knew which questions to ask...
2: It would put great power into your hands, wouldn't it?
1: And power can be abused.
2: It can also be a burden.
0: What did you look up, Harry? How did you know the grip was real?
1: Death of your wife.
2: She was there. And the date.
0: Did you look yourself up?
2: No. No, I didn't. I realised then that there were things about this world that I didn't want to know.
0: But other people might not feel the same.
2: Don't, Jessica.
0: No, think about it.
2: I have.
0: We could all do it. Consult it the way people read the horoscopes.
2: You should not have researched this painting, Jack. That's why...
1: That's why you tried to hide it behind the plant. You travelled the same road as we did. You also came to believe in it. Is that why you left the college?
2: I wanted to publish an article on the subject. I informed the college authorities, who were not thrilled...
1: But why?
0: Because Harry was going to say that life is set before you were born. That each of us has no more choice in our destinies than a train going down a railway track, no matter where the engine might want to go. It must follow the journey set out for it before it started off.
2: You can't tell anyone. People won't believe you even if you did.
1: But Harry, if there is no choice, then this entire world is nothing more than a construct. An illusion for all those of us brought into it.
2: And no one will thank you for telling them.
1: But the grid will prove that to be the case. That's why it was covered up for centuries. That's what you think.
2: Jack.
0: He's right, isn't he, Harry?
2: And what would you do with that knowledge? What do you think you could do with it? Predict what comes next? You're thinking what? To see a future full of possibilities. But what if it was the opposite? What if you came to realise that this was all there could ever be? That for those with the flash car, money in the bank, the big house, swimming pool, foreign holidays, beautiful wives, handsome husbands, clever children, and then the others, those for whom the sun would never shine, how do they live with that?
0: People would decide for themselves.
2: What about all those that would come to learn that their lives would be filled with toil and fear and hardship? You want to take away people's hope. For what? To achieve what?
0: The three of us hold the reality of the world in our hands, Harry. We should be shouting this from the rooftops. We should sell this. Everyone will look themselves up.
2: Exactly, Jessica! They'll all want to know what they are going to do with their lives. Will they be successful? Will they fail? How many children will they have? When will they die? All the mystery that gives some value to life will be gone. And those of us here, right now, will be responsible.
1: Did your wife know the day she was going to die?
2: No. But I did. And that was the day I truly came to believe in the grid and what it was and why it was shielded from history. I wish to God that I had never bought that painting over there on the wall.
0: And yet you kept it. You didn't throw it away.
2: For my own reasons. Let's make that tea now, shall we?
1: Okay, Harry. I never thought a little research could do so much harm.
2: Just remember, Jack, things have a tendency for all of us to come when they are meant to. You can choose what isn't meant for you all of your life. But if it isn't meant for you...
1: It isn't meant for you.
2: It's just one of those things.
1: What do you mean?
2: Acceptance. Did you say two sugars, Jessica?
0: Sorry, what?
2: Two sugars in your tea.
0: Yeah, that'd be great.
2: You know we have to keep this to ourselves.
1: I'm not sure Jessica does.
2: Jack, when my wife died, I wanted to scream at the world. The injustice of it all. The fact that the events of that day were set so far in the past. It will destroy society's belief in everything.
4: Even though that is what you personally believe.
2: You could say that.
4: You weren't fired from the college. You realised that what they thought they knew of the world was wrong and left to hide in the clothing warehouse.
2: Once I knew, I couldn't afford for anyone else to follow my work. So I didn't share with my colleagues, but rather sold up, moved to this flat and decided to wait out my time. It was the only responsible thing to do.
4: And with time?
2: My work will die with me. This knowledge must go no further, Jack. I just hope you are strong enough to bear the weight of it.
3: No!
1: Jessica?
2: She knows now.
1: Jessica, what is it?
3: Him! He knows! He's known all this time.
1: What? Harry knows what?
3: It's true. It's true, isn't it, Harry?
2: You looked yourself up.
3: Jack. I looked Jack up.
1: What did it say?
2: You really shouldn't inquire. Jessica, you shouldn't tell him.
3: Oh, shouldn't I?
2: No. This is what I told you. You don't want to know the future. Nobody does.
1: What did you see?
2: Jack, forget it. Let's turn the computer off.
1: What's on the screen?
3: I...
1: What did you look up? Who did you look
3: up? I looked you up!
2: Jack, turn the computer off now.
1: You looked me up?
2: Come out of that program.
1: What did you find, Jessica?
2: I'm going to turn it off myself.
3: I put your name into the search engine. And your wife.
1: Hey, I haven't even met your parents yet.
3: Who's Paula?
1: What?
3: Our life isn't together.
1: Of course it is. I'm sure it is.
3: It isn't, Jack. I've seen it on the screen.
1: Then it has to be wrong.
3: But it isn't. Is it, Harry?
2: No, it isn't.
1: Rubbish. This whole idea is nothing but a bit of fun, but it's just got out of hand.
3: Shut up, Jack! This is what Harry was talking about, knowing that what you want, what you dreamed about, is all gone. It was simply never there in the first place.
1: I don't believe this.
3: Of course you do. You've spent the whole week researching this ever since you saw that picture over there. That painting will destroy everyone that ever takes an interest in it. It starts on the same journey that you have just taken. I only wanted one thing ever since I first met you. Now I know that it's never going to happen. There's not much point in hanging around now, is there? There's no future with you, Sunshine. I really thought... You should have burnt that painting, Harry. But you didn't, did you? Couldn't quite give up the power that comes with it. Must have made you feel so special. To know that you could know everything about everyone you ever met. I pity you, Harry, in some ways. You get to have the knowledge of God, but you're still powerless, really. You're just like the rest of us. It hurt you, me, and I'm sure it'll hurt Jack before long. I wonder how many others it has hurt over the centuries. What a pity the Inquisition missed this painting when it got rid of so many others. Never thought I'd come to see it from their point of view.
1: Jessica.
3: Don't touch me. It's not your fault, I know that. But to have to know anything about the future, what a curse. Oh, and just in case you were wondering, lover boy, Paula was the only reference I found for you. It was as if you never really existed. So whatever you're hoping for in that glittering career of yours, it clearly comes to nothing. I'll have to start looking for another Mr. Wright, won't I?
1: Jessica, come back!
2: Let her go.
1: Jessica! Jessica, look out! Jessica!
2: Jack! Jack! Look at me!
1: Harry, she's been knocked down!
2: She's gone. You can't bring her back.
1: I've got to!
2: I warned you. I told you. Nothing good will come from trying to see the future. You simply have to live in the here and now. It's the only thing that makes us human.
1: But it's all fake. That's what you've told us this evening.
2: And if you continue with what you know, others will learn that their dreams were over before they even started as well. Then how many others will walk into the middle of the street just like Jessica has done?
1: You did know, didn't you?
2: Knew what?
1: Jessica died today.
2: I had already looked up your family. When Jessica's name didn't come up, I decided to look her up independently. Date of birth, and yes, date of death. Today's date. When you called, you said you were coming tomorrow. So I hoped the grid was wrong. But as you've just seen, it wasn't.
1: Then what can we do?
2: Live with the burden, Jack. Live quietly. Keep the secret to ourselves. Tell no one.
1: And Paula?
2: Keep what you know to yourself, so she will not be burdened like you are, whoever she turns out to be.
1: You said just then that being in the here and now is what makes us human.
2: I did.
1: But that's not what makes us human in this world.
2: Oh, then what is it?
1: Carrying a secret, so others can live a lie. That was what you meant, wasn't it?
2: Yes, Jack, it was. Come on inside. I'll show you how to live below the radar. I'll show you how to live so that no one will ever be able to find

0: In the Grid. Jack McPherson was Jack, Kira Lane was Jessica, Will O'Connell was Harry, and Robin Ingram was the old man. Original music was composed and performed by Paul Whiting. Artwork for the production was by Sheila Jackson, and the play was written and directed by John Fryer. 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
2: From the Sky News Centre at midday, police searching for a missing 13-year-old called Lilia from Bolton have confirmed a new last sighting. She was first reported missing last Friday. CCTV shows her at Manchester Piccadilly bus station at 10:36 on Monday morning after catching the number 36 bus in Salford. Officers want anyone who saw her or was on that service to call 101. Lilia is described as white, slim and has light brown hair and wears glasses. Scottish Labour's chosen its next leader.
3: Joe Fagan, 2,485 votes. Michael Mara, 4,266 votes. I hereby announce that Michael Mara is elected leader of the Scottish Labour Party. Congratulations, Michael.
2: The North East Scotland MSP replaces Anas Sawa, who resigned to join Andy Burnham's government. He takes charge after the party suffered its worst result in the history of devolution in May's Scottish Parliament elections. Sir Ed Davey says the Liberal Democrats have a moral responsibility to block reform as the party begins work on a new manifesto in case of a possible snap election. The Lib Dem conference is getting underway in Brighton. The US has struck an Arctic security pact with the leaders of Denmark and Greenland, which President Trump says will give the US permanent control over Greenland's security. It follows months of tensions with allies over him urging Denmark to hand over the territory. July's NATO summit was one example.
4: And it's surrounded by China ships and Russian ships. And that's not going to happen. The ships, it's not going to happen. It was Greenland that, and it continues to be, that should be controlled by the United States, not by Denmark.
2: It's understood the UK's biggest steel company is seeking fresh government funding on top of the £500 million already given out. Tata Steel's request comes as it experiences delays to its new electric arc furnace at Port Talbot. That's the latest.

Hello and welcome to the Nina G Show live on Radio Mount Vernon this lunchtime. Delighted to have your company for the next hour. Coming up, we have our usual features, Sounds of a City, It Takes Two, and of course, karaoke classics. But before that, and to open the show, here are a couple of tracks from Terence Trent D'Arby.

That was the wonderful Terence Trent D'Arby. First up, rocking it out with Dance Little Sister, and then following it up with that beautiful ballad, Wishing Well, both taken from his first album in 1987. So we're going to move on now to our Sounds of a City feature, and this is where we select a city from anywhere in the world and celebrate some of the great music it has to offer. This is a personal choice, I hasten to add, so where I wanted to start was with the global icon and powerhouse vocal from Tiger Bay. That is, of course, Dame Shirley Bassey. She is the only singer to have recorded more than one Bond theme tune of all the ones that have been done. In fact, she's recorded three in total. And I'm going to play the first one now, and that is Goldfinger.

That was Shirley Bassey with Goldfinger, which came out in 1964. And I've got an extra treat for all of you Bond fans out there, because I'm going to play one more. Next up, it's Diamonds Are Forever.

And that was the evergreen Dame Shirley Bassey with two wonderful Bond tracks. First up was Goldfinger, and then you just heard Diamonds Are Forever, taken from the Bond film in 1971. We're going to change tone a bit now. We're going to go to another absolute Cardiff classic band, and this is Manic Street Preachers. Enjoy.

And that was the Manic Street Preachers with You Stole the Sun from My Heart, and that went to the top of the charts in 2009. So, changing the tone again, because there's so much variety that Cardiff offers, there's an artist who was very big in the 80s in the singles charts. He was born Michael Barrett, but his stage name was Shaken Stevens, so I've got an absolute classic from him to play you now.

And that was Shakin' Stevens' This Old House, and I hope you were tapping along to that tune. Still sounding fresh today, an absolute rock and roll classic. So next up, we're going to play Stereophonics. You can't play the Manic Street Preachers without also playing something from the Stereophonics. And the track I've chosen to play is their number one, Dakota.

And that was the Stereophonics with Dakota. Andy Fairweather Lowe is a guitarist and singer who's been on the Cardiff music scene since the 60s. He's toured with Eric Clapton, Bill Withers, amongst others, but he's done a huge amount of his own solo work as well. And so the track I'm going to play to you is quite a recent track, and this is Got Me a Party.

And that was Andy Fairweather with his 2023 track, Got Me a Party Going On. You'll remember Keris Matthews. She used to be part of the band Catatonia, did the lead vocals. She's now a singer-songwriter separately to that, and an author and a broadcaster on BBC Radio 6. But I'm going to go back to the time when she was hitting the scene, on the Cardiff scene, with Catatonia, and here is Road Rage.

And that was Catatonia with Road Rage from the fabulous first album, International Velvet. So the next track is dedicated to Sean, Yama and the boys, who I know are listening in today and for whom Cardiff is close to their heart. We're going to end the Cardiff slot on an absolute high. It has to be there for Sir Tom Jones, and I've gone for his early 1965 hit, It's Not Unusual.

And that was Sir Tom Jones with It's Not Unusual. And that completes our Cardiff tribute this week. I hope you enjoyed that. We're moving on to It Takes Two slot now, and I'm still staying with Sir Tom Jones, so Cardiff carries on into this slot. As well as doing a huge amount of solo work, he's collaborated with a number of artists throughout the years. But I thought this one was quite fun. This is Tom Jones and his version of Kiss.

0: Cheers.
1: And you'll recognise there that Sir Tom Jones was collaborating with Art of Noise, and that was his cover of the Prince classic Kiss. Next up, a slightly gentler song. We've got the beautiful harmonies of Mariah Carey and Luther Vandross. Here's Endless Love.

And that was Mariah Carey and Luther Vandross with their 1994 cover of the Lionel Richie original, Endless Love. Now, another pairing in pop that has just been magnificent through the years is, of course, George Michael and Elton John. So many tracks to choose from, but the one I've selected for us today on our show is Don't Let the Sun Go Down on Me.

And that is George Michael and Elton John, Don't Let the Sun Go Down on Me. Next up, I've got Whitney Houston and Friends, and one of the friends is Chaka Khan, who did the original of this track, I'm Every Woman, in 1978. You'll hear her name, Chaka, near at the end, so enjoy this.

And that was Whitney Houston with I'm Every Woman, with backing vocals, including Chaka Khan. I've just got time before the end of the show for this week's karaoke classic. And this track that I've chosen today follows on from the fabulous Dolly Parton tribute shows of two of the Radio Mount Vernon team here, Ingi Phillips and Matt Smith. And I like to think that the organisers of the proms were listening to those shows, because for the first time this year, they featured Dolly's music on a segment on the last night of the proms, which happened last week. So the track I'm going to play for you now, by way of closing, is going to be Beverly Knight, I Will Always Love You, her cover of the Dolly Parton hit. I'll be back next Saturday, same time, same place, with the Nina G Lunchtime Show. Until then, have a great week, and thank you so much for your company.

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1: Confirmed of a 13-year-old girl who went missing from home in Greater Manchester just over a week ago. Lilia from Bolton was captured on CCTV at Manchester Piccadilly bus station at 10:36 on Monday morning. Elsewhere, the Liberal Democrat leader says his party won't be caught off guard if there's a snap election. As its annual conference gets underway, Sir Ed Davey says a group's already working on what the party would promise voters. Some members are worried they've lost ground in the polls over the past year, but he says the Lib Dems are still the party to back.
2: I think people can see that now with big money coming in, with foreign interference, and they want to change our political system. Only the Liberal Democrats offer that radical change.
1: Michael Mara says he knows what a responsibility it is to be the leader of Scottish Labour. He's been elected after seeing off the challenge from fellow MSP Joe Fagan. NATO's welcoming an agreement between the US and Denmark over Greenland, saying it will help advance security and stability. Donald Trump says it will give the United States control over the Arctic Territory's security. Two of this season's early strugglers are kicking off today's Premier League action. Tottenham are taking on Aston Villa in North London, where Johnny McCann is watching.
3: Goalless so far here at the Tottenham Hotspur Stadium. So Spurs' first wait for a goal in the Premier League this season goes on. They have come close to ending that goal drought as Savio was denied by a brilliant double save by Suzuki in the Villa goal. And then he denied first half substitute Archie Gray with another great save. So it remains Spurs 0, Aston Villa 0.
1: Champions Arsenal meet Brighton from 3, and Hearts can go second in the Scottish Premiership by winning at Kilmarnock this evening. It's understood Britain's biggest steel company, Tata, has approached the government for hundreds of millions of pounds in extra funding. The company says delays to construction in Port Talbot could mean the new furnace isn't ready until 2029. That's the latest. I'm Imani Rana.
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Welcome to 1969. Neil Armstrong and Buzz Aldrin set foot on the moon. A gallon of petrol cost 6 shillings and 2 pence. Monty Python's Flying Circus was shown for the first time. The Beatles played their last public performance on the roof of the Apple Building. And Radio Mount Vernon began broadcasting. 40 years later, the music's changed, the way we play the music's changed, but Radio Mount Vernon is still playing your favourite music.

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1: From the Sky News Centre at 2. Police have confirmed a new sighting of a 13-year-old girl who's been missing from Bolton for more than a week. Barry Weir reports.
2: CCTV shows Lilia at Manchester Piccadilly bus station at 10:36am on Monday. She had boarded the number 36 bus in Salford earlier that morning. It's the last confirmed sighting of Lilia, who was reported missing last Friday. She's white, slim, around 5'5", with light brown hair and glasses. Police want anyone who saw her or who was on that 36 bus to call 101, but they say they are keeping an open mind as to the possibility she may have left Manchester.
1: Denmark's foreign minister has expressed cautious optimism about an agreement with the United States over Greenland. Donald Trump says it gives the United States permanent control over security. The deal prohibits non-NATO countries building a base there, while America will have permanent access. Sir Ed Davey says the political system is holding Britain back and the Lib Dems are the party to change it. He says the £72 million in donations to reform from crypto billionaires shows why the party is essential. The new leader of Scottish Labour is promising to put people and policy before politics. Michael Mara's taking over from Anas Sarwar, who left to become a trade minister in Andy Burnham's government. In sport, Tottenham are searching for their first Premier League win of the season. They're hosting Aston Villa. Live now to Johnny McCann.
3: And just as you join me, Aston Villa have made it 2-0 with a goal from Nicholas Jackson. That comes moments after Spurs thought they had just got their first goal of the season, but it was ruled out for offside. Dejection for the Spurs fans. Villa have gone up the other end and made it 2-0. So it is Spurs 0, Aston Villa 2.
1: Champions Arsenal kick off at Brighton in an hour. And a hotel with more than 550 rooms in Kent has been evacuated overnight because of a fire. Around 280 people were told to get out for their safety in Folkestone. That's the latest. I'm AJ Walsh.
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between 6 and 7 every Monday evening, it's time for Ingie Phillips. So what's Ingie got on her programme this evening? She's got a lot of good music from the 70s, 80s and 90s, and she's also going to have a few funnies, and she'll keep you company and give you a smile. 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
1: Barbara Streisand.
0: 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From right here and now to way back when. The best slow songs.
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0: is Trina, your chief flight attendant. At this point, we would normally show you where the emergency exits are. But we've decided not to. 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
1: It would worry you on a plane, so why doesn't it in your own home? 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
0: Oh, and you're not really supposed to smoke in the toilets, but as there's no smoke alarms, knock yourself out.

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1: From the Sky News Centre at 3. A new sighting's emerged of a 13-year-old girl from Bolton who's been missing since Friday. Lilia has been identified on CCTV at Manchester Piccadilly bus station at 10:36 a.m. on Monday. NATO has welcomed the news that the US has reached a deal with Denmark over Greenland. The deal prohibits non-NATO countries building a base there, while the US will have permanent access to the Arctic island. Our reporter Graham Stothard says the chairman of Greenland's government also welcomed the deal.
2: Jens Frederik Nielsen wrote, "It is gratifying that we are about to enter into an agreement that ensures and strengthens the security of Greenland, the Kingdom of Denmark, the United States and the Western Alliance. The agreement recognises Greenland's place in international cooperation. It is to the benefit of us all."
1: Two teenagers have been jailed for killing a 17-year-old boy in southeast London. Yere Sanchez Morales was sitting outside a McDonald's on Old Kent Road in August last year when he was stabbed and hit with a bottle. The new leader of Scottish Labour is promising to put people and policy before politics. Michael Mara's taking over from Anas Sarwar, who left to become a trade minister in Andy Burnham's government. His appointment comes after the party suffered its worst result in the history of devolution in May's Scottish Parliament elections. Mr Mara's pledged to start taking action now.
3: "To be entrusted with the leadership of our Scottish Labour Party is a singular honour and a great responsibility. And I am very grateful for your trust. And I take on the duty of advancing our cause of a fairer, more equal Scotland with all that I can possibly give."
1: Tata Steel is looking for more government funding after delays to its new electric arc furnace at Port Talbot. Grid connection delays mean it may not be operational until early 2029. And in sport, Aston Villa have beaten Tottenham 3-2 for their first Premier League win of the season. It leaves Spurs winless from their opening five top-flight games, but they have at least scored their first goals. That's the latest. I'm AJ Walsh.
4: I'll never love you like I can.
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This is Radio Mount Vernon. 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The

Hello, I'm Andy Stroud, and I've called by to tell you about a programme that will happen on Monday night here on Radio Mount Vernon. It starts at 8 p.m. and I'll be playing music from the 1960s and 1970s. The music will be interspersed with some of the lighter stories from this week's news. So join me this Monday at 8 o'clock for 2 hours of great music.

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What's stopping you? 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
1: From the Sky News Centre at 4. Officers have revealed a new sighting of a missing 13-year-old girl from Bolton. Lilia, who has been missing since last Friday, was seen on CCTV at Manchester Piccadilly bus station on Monday morning. NATO is welcoming an agreement between the US and Denmark over Greenland. Donald Trump says the deal will give the United States control over the territory's security. The deal resolves a diplomatic dispute which was sparked by the US president's threats to take control by military force. Elizabeth Brawes is senior fellow at the Atlantic Council.
2: The United States gets the right to establish whatever military bases it wants, a right that it already had. The one addition is that it also promises that no other foreign countries will be allowed to establish military bases.
1: Andy Burnham has congratulated Michael Mara on his election as Scottish Labour leader. He's won the contest to take over from Anas Sarwar and has pledged to reconnect with the country of his party to win power at Holyrood. A large plume of black smoke has been seen near Riyadh's international airport. It comes just hours after air raid sirens were issued in the Saudi capital with reports of explosions being heard. In sport, Tottenham's early season struggles have continued with a 3-2 defeat to Aston Villa in the Premier League. Defending champions Arsenal are also in some bother at Brighton. Live now to Alan Lewis.
3: Where it's Brighton 2, Arsenal 0. The Gunners 100% record under real threat. Brighton have been the better side. Pascal Gross with a curling effort, giving them the lead just after the half-hour mark. And then on the stroke of half-time, Babis Kostoulas with a thundering goal from 25 yards out. Mikel Arteta's side with it, all to do in the second half. Brighton 2, Arsenal 0.
1: Newcastle lead Hull 2-0, while Everton are 1-0 up against Ipswich. Dundee United are 3-0 up at St Mirren in the Scottish Premiership. And Google AI models managed to connect to the internet and hack three companies. It was during an independent test in May. That's the latest. I'm AJ Walsh.
0: 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Keeping you up to date. 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
1: Taking shots in here. You want one? Yeah.

0: 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Newspapers, sweets, gifts and ice cream.
1: Did you know the Comfort Fund has been a part of Mount Vernon Hospital for 95 years? 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And while you're there, pick up a newspaper and an ice cream. What's stopping you?

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So don't worry if you find us dancing around in our pants. It just means we're approaching our midlife crisis. 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
1: From the Sky News Centre at 5. A new sighting has emerged of a 13-year-old girl who went missing from Bolton just over a week ago. CCTV shows Lilia at Manchester Piccadilly bus station at 10:36 a.m. on Monday. The Liberal Democrat leader says his party has a moral responsibility of blocking a reform-led government. As their annual conference is underway, Sir Ed Davey has doubled down on his criticism of US President Donald Trump. Mr. Davey says he wants the Prime Minister to stand up to him.
2: I mean, the Iran war is hurting America, hurting our country, hurting the whole world. It's been a disaster. And the problem with Mr. Trump is unless you stand up to him, he rolls you over.
1: Meanwhile, Donald Trump's announcement of a deal to bolster American military presence in Greenland has been welcomed by NATO. The US president says the agreement will give the United States control over the Arctic Territory's security. Two teenagers have been jailed for killing a 17-year-old boy in southeast London. Yere Sanchez Morales was sitting outside a McDonald's on Old Kent Road in August last year when he was stabbed. In sport, Brighton have ended Arsenal's perfect start to the Premier League. Live now to Alan Lewis.
3: Great finish. Brighton 3, Arsenal 0. Arsenal's 100% record goes up in smoke. Totally outplayed by a Brighton team, scoring goals by the bucket load right now. Gross and Costulas put them 2 up at half-time. Andres made sure of the win with his first Brighton goal in the second half. Havertz missing a one-on-one with the keeper. Summed up after Arsenal's afternoon. Brighton 3, Arsenal 0.
1: Tottenham remain winless after losing 3-2 to Aston Villa. Newcastle held on to beat Hull 2-1 while Everton got past Ipswich 1-0. Dundee are up to fourth in the Scottish Premiership thanks to a 2-1 victory over Motherwell, while Hearts are at Kilmarnock this evening. And Earl Spencer insists he's telling the truth about an allegation in his upcoming book about his sister. He claims the King said we'll forget her soon enough after Diana's death. That's the latest.

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You can talk things over with PALS, the Patient Advice and Liaison Service. They are here to offer advice and support, listen to your concerns, suggestions or queries, provide information about the trust services, pass on your compliments to staff. 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

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I save my money, don't gamble or drink in the back room down at Flanagan's. I give up lots of other things a gentleman never mentions. Before I give up any more, I want to

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We're here to listen. No judgments.

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0: Lord, will I play thee, I gay, I pray and nay thee, I hey. 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
1: From the Sky News Centre at 9. A new sighting has emerged of a 13-year-old girl who went missing from Bolton just over a week ago. CCTV shows Lilia at Manchester Piccadilly bus station at 10:36 a.m. on Monday. She's described as white, slim, around 5 feet 5 inches, has light brown hair and wears glasses. NATO's welcoming an agreement between the US and Denmark over Greenland, saying it will help advance security, stability and cooperation. Donald Trump says the deal will give the United States control over the Arctic Territory's security. Elizabeth Brawes, a senior fellow at the Atlantic Council.
2: The United States gets the right to establish whatever military bases it wants, a right that it already had. The one addition is that it also promises that no other foreign countries will be allowed to establish military bases.
1: Crews are tackling a blaze at a commercial building in Hampshire's smallest town. Residents in Whitchurch have been told to keep doors and windows closed due to smoke. Two teenagers have been jailed for killing a 17-year-old boy outside a McDonald's in southeast London. Yuray Sanchez Morales was stabbed on Old Kent Road in August of last year. In sport, Coventry have beaten Nottingham Forest 1-0 for their first Premier League win since April 2001. Frank Lampard's side had lost all four of their previous matches back in the top flight this season. The Coventry boss says their efforts have been rewarded.
3: Having lost our first four games, all in different circumstances, I think it's easy to feel negative, to feel like where's the goal, where's the win coming from? And the reality is in football, you have to fight for it, you have to work for it, you have to have organisation. And I thought the work of it, I'd go through so many players today, how they individually work within the collective. You make your own luck.
1: Defending champions Arsenal suffered a 3-0 defeat at Brighton. Tottenham's winless start continued with a 3-2 loss to Aston Villa. Hearts drew 1-1 at Kilmarnock in the Scottish Premiership. And Arthur Ferry and Toby Samuel have put Great Britain on the verge of a place in the Davis Cup tennis knockouts. They lead 2-0 against Ecuador. That's the latest.
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Tony Robinson here. You're listening to Hospital Radio Mount Vernon, where some of the music is as old as the relics I dig up from the ground. In fact, come to think of it, so are some of the presenters. Enjoy the show and have a speedy recovery.

Have you looked in the Look-In charity shop? It's nicknamed Harrods of Northwood. It's full of treasures, from jumpers to dungarees, trousers to dresses, there's even a section of adult nightwear. Handbags to pictures, games to DVDs, in fact there are bargains galore. We even have a selection of shoes, so look in to look in today.

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It's time for Ingie Phillips. So what's Ingie got on her programme this evening? She's got a lot of good music from the 70s, 80s and 90s, and she's also going to have a few funnies, and she'll keep you company and give you a smile. So join Ingie between 6 and 7 every Monday evening here on Radio Mount Vernon.

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We pretty much guarantee you won't hear quite such a variety of songs anywhere else. 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
1: From the Sky News Centre at 10. Police say a 13-year-old girl who'd been reported missing last Friday has been found in Manchester city centre. The local force says Lilia, who's from Bolton, is safe and well. The Liberal Democrat leader says his party has a moral responsibility of blocking a reform-led government. As its annual conference is underway, Sir Ed Davies says his party won't be caught off guard if there's a snap election. He's also doubled down on his criticism of US President Donald Trump. Mr. Davies says he wants the Prime Minister to stand up to him.
2: I mean, the Iran war is hurting America, hurting our country, hurting the whole world. It's been a disaster. And the problem with Mr. Trump is unless you stand up to him, he rolls you over.
1: Meanwhile, residents of Copenhagen have welcomed President Trump's announcement of a Greenland deal. The Danish Prime Minister says the agreement will be signed during next week's UN General Assembly meeting. Crews say they will work through the night at the scene of a fire at a hotel in Kent. The blaze broke out in the early hours of this morning at the Grand Burston in Folkestone. In sport, defending champions Arsenal have suffered their first Premier League defeat of the season, losing 3-0 at Brighton. Boss Mikel Arteta says they didn't do the basics well enough.
3: When we had the ball, especially in our own half, we were extremely poor technically and not respecting the game and the game principles that you have to apply against a team that wants to come and press you man to man. So that never gives us the option to dominate and control the game in the manner that we wanted.
1: Tottenham have made their worst ever start to a Premier League campaign after they lost 3-2 to Aston Villa. Hearts are up to second in the Scottish Premiership following a 1-1 draw with Kilmarnock. And England have gone top of the 2020 World Cricket rankings after completing a 3-0 series victory over Sri Lanka. Harry Brooks' side thrashed their opponents by 8 wickets at Old Trafford. That's the latest. I'm AJ Walsh.
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Hello, I'm Andy Stroud and I've called by to tell you about a programme that will happen on Monday night here on Radio Mount Vernon. It starts at 8pm and I'll be playing music from the 1960s and 1970s. The music will be interspersed with some of the lighter stories from this week's news. So join me this Monday at 8 o'clock for 2 hours of great music.

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1: And these

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Now, that's not an instruction. 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
1: From the Sky News Centre at 11, the Danish Prime Minister says the deal between the US and Denmark over Greenland will be signed during next week's UN General Assembly meeting. Donald Trump claims his country has permanent control over security on the Arctic island. The agreement resolves a diplomatic dispute which was sparked by the US president's threats to take control by military force. Danish MP Lars Christian Blask says it's a win-win.
2: The president and his men has achieved a lot, being able to exclude Russia and China, also in infrastructure investments, etc. So I think it's fair to say that he has had a win, but it's also a win for Greenland and Denmark and NATO.
1: A man's been charged with attempted murder after shots were fired following a car crash near Durham. A Mitsubishi is believed to have rammed an Audi in concert last Saturday before the gun was discharged. Sir Ed Davey says one of his MPs is wrong to say the Liberal Democrats are struggling for relevance. It's the first day of his party's autumn conference in Brighton. Crews are still tackling a fire at a commercial building in Hampshire's smallest town. People in Whitchurch have been told to keep doors and windows closed due to smoke. Coventry have beaten Nottingham Forest 1-0 for their first win since gaining promotion back to the Premier League. Arsenal's perfect start to their title defence ended with a 3-0 defeat at Brighton, while North London rivals Tottenham remain winless after they lost 3-2 to Aston Villa. That's disappointed Spurs boss Roberto De Zerbi.
3: The moment when we have to defend compact. The leaders have to be leaders and to lead the team.
1: Hearts drew 1-1 with Kilmarnock to go second in the Scottish Premiership. And England's 39-game winning run in women's rugby union's come to an end with a 26-all draw against Canada. Scotland suffered a heavy 66-14 defeat to New Zealand in Edinburgh. That's the latest. I'm Cam Hall.
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Welcome to 1969. Neil Armstrong and Buzz Aldrin set foot on the moon. A gallon of petrol cost 6 shillings and 2 pence. Monty Python's Flying Circus was shown for the first time. The Beatles played their last public performance on the roof of the Apple Building. And Radio Mount Vernon began broadcasting. 40 years later, the music's changed, the way we play the music's changed, but Radio Mount Vernon is still playing your favourite music.

love you. Don't you understand me? 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Nowhere. 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I'll never believe it.

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1: 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What's stopping you?

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1: From the Sky News Centre at midnight, NATO's welcoming an agreement between the US and Denmark over Greenland, saying it will help advance security, stability and cooperation. Donald Trump says the deal will give the United States control over the Arctic territory's security. The deal resolves a diplomatic dispute which was

0: the right to establish whatever military bases it wants, a right that it already had. The one addition is that it also promises that no other foreign countries will be allowed to establish military bases.
1: Police say they found a 13-year-old girl who's been reported missing since last Friday while on patrol in Manchester City Centre last night. Lilia, who's from Bolton, has been reunited with her mum, whose incredible strength has been praised by officers. Sir Ed Davey says the political system holding Britain back and the Lib Dems are the party to change it. He's also criticised £72 million in donations to Reform UK from crypto billionaires. A man's been charged with attempted murder after shots were fired following a car crash in Durham last Saturday. The 37-year-old's due in court tomorrow. In sport, Coventry have beaten Nottingham Forest 1-0 for their first Premier League win since April 2001. Frank Lampard's side had lost all four of their previous matches back in the top flight this season. The Coventry boss says their efforts have been rewarded.
2: Having lost our first four games, all in different circumstances, I think it's easy to feel negative, to feel like, where's the goal, where's the win coming from? And the reality is, in football, you have to fight for it, you have to work for it, you have to have organisation. And I thought the work of it, I'd go through so many players today, how they individually work within the collective. You make your own luck.
1: Defending champions Arsenal suffered a 3-0 defeat at Brighton. And Hearts drew 1-1 at Kilmarnock in the Scottish Premiership. Last season's runners-up moved ahead of Rangers on goal difference. That's the latest. I'm Cam Hall.

Even though you're here being looked after by our lovely staff, we know that there may be times when there are still things on your mind. You can talk things over with PALS, the Patient Advice and Liaison Service. They are here to offer advice and support, listen to your concerns, suggestions or queries, provide information about the trust services, pass on your compliments to staff. Please get in touch. Telephone 01895 279973.